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That song was up at the top of the charts. So was the album Synchronicity back in the summer of 83. 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

95.7 The Jet, hoping John Bon Jovi's feeling better. Sinus infection caused him to halt the Bon Jovi show at Madison Square Garden the other night, and that was about 90 minutes in. He promised that they'll make good on it to the fans who were there.

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1: 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And we have a Puget Sound Showdown Hall of Fame game, too. 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

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You want to turn this summer into a feel grill summer? 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Oh man, would that be nice for the rest of the summer?

no sunshine. Feel a little chill in the air now that the Seahawks are back for summer camp. Now their training is underway, and the Seahawks begin preseason August 15th against the Dallas Cowboys. 95.7 The Jets, Seattle Variety, the 80s, 90s, and more.

0: Hi, it's Jody and Bender. Mornings here at the Jet. Monday, Brad and Silverdale going for that Hall of Fame win.
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95.7 The Jet, Seattle's variety of the 80s, 90s, and more. And despite the fact that this song is all about September, 21st of September to be exact, well, I don't want to be thinking about September just yet, because there's a lot more summer to go. But hey, anytime this song comes on, I know we all love it.

You found us. Variety of the 80s, 90s, and more. Seattle's 95.7 The Jet. I'm Dr. John. Yeah, with all these songs that you can sing along to, turn it up and sing it loud, especially this one.

Seattle's variety of the 80s, 90s, and more, 95.7 The Jet with Sarge. He's on in the afternoons and all week long, starting at 3 p.m. He's got your chance to win tickets to see Sarah McLachlan with Alison Russell at Chateau Saint-Michel on August 9th.

covered great songs for summer. The Way You Make Me Feel from Michael Jackson and the Pina Colada song from Rupert Holmes on 95.7 The Jet. Yeah, you got that pina colada or some other beverage? A toast to you the rest of summer. Thanks for having us on, whether you're listening over the air, online, or on the iHeartRadio app.

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1: 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And we have a Puget Sound Showdown Hall of Fame game, too. 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
1: This is a special report. Shooting in downtown Seattle. Police are investigating a shooting at Seattle Center. The Bite of Seattle was underway. This live stream from Rumble was happening.
2: Just get down. Oh, it's right there. Oh, shit.
1: Police say several people were hit. Harborview Medical Center was prepared for multiple victims. Police have not said how many people were injured or if there are any fatalities. One witness said he heard around

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Ah, it was a great weekend. I got to see both of my sisters. We went for a hike at Franklin Falls, went over to Seward Park, and I hope you had a great weekend, too. And here we are on a Sunday night. It's 95.7 The Jet.

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The 80s, 90s, and more. We're 95.7 The Jet. Hey, it's Delana. Appreciate you having us on. And maybe you got to get out to Gasworks Park this weekend and enjoy. I mean, it was the day trip festival. Lots of fun.

95.7, The Jet. Seattle's variety, the 80s, 90s, and more. Hey, I want to say hi to April. She said she made it to the Bite of Seattle this weekend. It was a big 3-day festival down at Seattle Center, and...

football season right around the corner, and Seahawks veterans return this weekend. Rookies, they've been in camp for a week now, and the Seahawks begin preseason play the 15th against the Cowboys.

Jody and Bender kick it off again tomorrow. The $1,000 workday payday. 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

0: it's Jody and Bender. Mornings here at the Jet. 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

Seattle's variety of the 80s, 90s, and more. We are 95.7 at The Jet. I want to say hi to Christine, who works with Make-A-Wish. And, you know, they do such great things for kiddos. And so thank you, Christine, for everything you

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Jody and Binder waking you up again tomorrow morning. They've got money. 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

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Seattle's variety of the 80s, 90s, and more. Hey, thanks so much for having us on for your Sunday night. Big news. Sending you to see the Backstreet Boys at the Sphere in Vegas. We start that tomorrow. Keep listening for details. You are.

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Seattle's variety of the 80s, 90s, and more. Thanks for having us on your Sunday night. Remember, Jody and Bender back tomorrow morning. They're going to kick off the workday payday. $1,000 for you to win just after 6 tomorrow morning. So make sure you're waking up with us. It's 6A to 7P. You can win $1,000.

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1: We're also going to have concert tickets, museum tickets, because we're very cultured. And we have a Puget Sound Showdown Hall of Fame game, too. Make sure you're with us Monday morning right here on 95.7 The Jet.

We are 95.7 The Jet. Hey, I want to say happy birthday to Stephanie. She had a big birthday this weekend and celebrated all weekend. Here's Stevie Nicks. 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

0: Cause I gotta have faith. 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
1: Hey, when you need a little company at work, don't forget Martha Quinn's got your back. She's got Martha's mixtape every day at noon. And if you want to suggest three songs with a common theme, you can do that. 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

Hopefully you got to do something fun this weekend. 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So if you made it, if you're a foodie and you were there, I know you enjoyed

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20: And I'm Tracy V. Wilson.
19: I will talk about the genesis of this episode on Friday's episode because it's very silly. But it was born, like so many of our topics, out of just seeing something and asking offhandedly, when was that invented? which I do a lot. This led me to look that up and it came as a surprise regarding its timing. And I wanted to talk about that thing, but I also knew that that was not a meaty enough topic for a whole episode. So I decided I would group it with some other inventions that were made well before I would have thought, and probably most people would have thought. There are so many things in our modern world that people presume are fairly recent inventions that aren't. We talk about things like that all the time. And often that is the result of like what I call this sort of present tense hubris, where we can't imagine another time or culture needing or inventing the things that we use today. But I feel like the three things that we're talking about in this instance seem, at least to my mind, pretty valid in presuming that they are more modern than they are, in part because they all have close associations with the recent past. One of them, the thing that inspired this episode, is one of my favorite inventions of all time.
20: So for the first thing we're going to talk about, we have to go all the way back to the early Common Era and a scientist known as Heron of Alexandria. Some texts give his name as Hero. He's sometimes described as being Egyptian because he lived in Alexandria. Other times he's described as Greek. Some accounts list both. He was likely born in Greece. He lived at a time of Greco-Roman dominance throughout the Mediterranean, and Egypt was a Roman province. But all of the accounts agree. He was very, very smart. He was well-educated. He understood and wrote about mathematics and mechanics from all over the Mediterranean and Mesopotamia. We don't have a whole lot of biographical information about him, though. He's believed to have been born sometime early in the first century. We know he was alive in the year 62 because he mentioned an eclipse in his writing that's known to have taken place that year. Everything else we know about Heron is what he recorded in his writings. He wrote a lot about mathematics and mechanics, but nothing autobiographical.
19: Yeah, if you look up the dates associated with his life, they are all over the map. There are people that will put his date of birth at around the year 0 or 1. And other people that will put his death at around 100. And I'm like, it's possible, but not super probable at this point in time that he could have lived through the entire first century. But in any case, his work is influential in our lives in a number of small ways. For example, if you've ever used the idiom that someone has made a 180-degree turn in changing their position or their opinion on something, you can thank Heron at least in part. The idea of a circle being divided by 360 units, known as degrees, actually originated in Babylonia, which used a base 60 system for mathematics. But Heron is credited with adopting it and teaching it widely in the technical school he founded in Alexandria and writing about it in his books. But beyond that, his own work predates a lot of similar work, often by hundreds of years.
20: His math writings include Mechanica, which included information about the workings of levers and how they can be used to bear loads, as well as velocity and the use of friction discs to create variable ratios. These discs are the basics of the kinds of drives that would be described as transmissions today. They can transfer torque to rotating parts at variable speeds depending on the ratio selected. In Heron's writings, all of this information was intended to help architects manage building projects by providing them ways to more efficiently transport and lift heavy loads in construction.
19: His book Dioptera is essentially a manual for measurement. It includes descriptions of various measuring instruments, including a diopter. It also included a method to measure distance traveled by a wheel. A lot of this book is about how to measure distance in the interest of land surveying purposes.
20: Heron's three-volume work, Metrica, was all about geometry. It covered topics like the measurement of geometric figures. There are formulas for using the lengths of a triangle's sides to calculate its area, and a method for finding the square root of a non-square number.
19: Metrica was actually lost for a very, very long time. This book was mentioned in the writings of Eutocius of Ascalon, who lived in the late 5th and early 6th centuries, but its contents were a mystery. Then, in the 1860s, there was a mention of an 11th century manuscript in a library in Constantinople that might contain some of Heron's writings. But this wasn't a library just anybody could visit. There were hoops to jump through just to get permission to enter. It wasn't until 1896 that German archaeologist and head of the Royal Museum of Berlin, Richard Schöne, was able to identify that a copy of Metrica was indeed contained in that manuscript. Schöne's son, Hermann, published the first critical edition of Metrica in 1903.
20: Heron wrote other books, and even more have been attributed to him, that are almost certainly not his work. But the book that's most germane today is Pneumatics. In that work, he describes a variety of mechanical devices featuring so many concepts we might think of as fairly modern. Gas power, water power, steam power, atmospheric pressure, and pumps, among others. But the section related to today's topic is automata. He offers a little bit of multi-entry for this episode because he invented a lot of things that were far, far ahead of his time.
19: Yeah, he also, just to avoid confusion, did also write another book called Automata, but the things we're talking about are in this book, Pneumatics. And the first one that we're going to talk about is the Eolipile, which is today sometimes also called a hero motor named after him. So Heron had concluded that air is elastic and that it consists of particles that move relative to one another. He was essentially onto the idea of airflow and air mechanics, although he didn't have it all figured out. And these were concepts that Irish chemist Robert Boyle was still working to understand when he created what is often credited as the first functioning air pump in the mid-1600s. And Heron's understanding of airflow and how it could be impacted by heat led him to develop a rudimentary steam engine.
20: The Eolipile is something that modern teachers and hobbyists recreate all the time. But there's a slight difference in the way that these modern versions function compared to the one that Heron described in Pneumatics. Modern variations often consist of a hollow sphere filled with water, which is suspended over a heat source by two arms. As that water heats up, the steam is released through two short arm-like valves on the sphere's equator, and that causes it to rotate. So this is a rudimentary steam turbine that creates a rotary motion.
19: But in Heron's original version, that water is actually contained in a base vessel. He describes it as a cauldron with a fitted lid that the ball is suspended over. From that cauldron are two tubes. These are the ones that the sphere is suspended with, but they're hollow tubes that carry steam from the cauldron as it's heated and into the sphere, which builds up until it releases that steam through the equatorial valves, and that's what results in the spinning motion.
20: Similar mechanics would not be implemented for practical use until the 17th century, but Heron's machine had no practical use. It was not intended for any type of job. It was built as an exploration and examination of the effects of heat and air and steam combining. And in the first century, it was considered nothing more than a fancy toy. There just was not a vision of how this technology could be used.
19: Yeah, I kind of think of it as like the mechanical desk toys that executives might have on their desks. Like, this is neat. Look, it spins when I heat it up. But it could have completely changed the world if they had been like, I bet we could apply this to a vehicle. the other Heron invention, which is similar in concept to modern machines and really is the focus of like the precursor to a modern machine in terms of the context of this episode, is called in his book, Sacrificial Vessel, which flows only when money is introduced. This was a very rudimentary vending machine. And here is how Heron described it. Quote, if into certain sacrificial vessels, a coin of 5 drachms be thrown, water shall flow out and surround them. Let the example diagram be a sacrificial vessel or treasure chest having an opening in its mouth, and in the chest, let there be a vessel containing water and a small box from which a pipe conducts out of the chest. Near the vessel, place a vertical rod about which turns a lever, widening into the plate parallel to the bottom of the vessel, while at the extremity is suspended a lid which fits into the box so that no water can flow through the tube. This lid, however, must be heavier than the plate, but lighter than the plate and coin combined. When the coin is thrown through the mouth, it will fall upon the plate and, preponderating, it will turn the beam and raise the lid of the box so that the water will flow. But if the coin falls off, the lid will descend and close the box so that the discharge ceases.
20: More simply, this setup had a plate attached to a lever that would tilt just enough to open a valve that allowed water to flow out. The coin would slide off the plate as it tilted, and once it fell off, the lever would return to its original position, closing the valve. This vessel looked sort of like a samovar. That's a metal urn used to make and serve tea, and its intent was to dispense holy water at temples. He also created another vessel that would dispense wine as water was poured into a separate compartment. But as the water dispenser was strictly transactional with money, it's more of a true vending machine. The next big step in vending machines did not happen until London 1880s.
19: Yeah. Coming up, we're going to talk about a very ancient invention intended to make the world a more pleasant smelling place. But first, we will pause for a sponsor break.
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19: For a lot of people today, it is very normal to have a small tin or other container of breath mints in their bag or pocket. But breath mints are very far from new. The herbs in the mint family, which is Lemiaceae, are, as anyone who's ever grown one, very hardy perennials. It is, in fact, harder to control them than to get them started. Outside, they will often appear to die back completely in cold temperatures and then pop up anew in warm weather, and they spread like crazy. Because of their very assertive nature as a plant that spreads easily, and because it grows almost anywhere, the origin of mint, the plant, seems to be completely unclear. If you look it up, you will find texts that say that it originated in any number of areas, including Asia, the Mediterranean, Europe, and Africa.
20: Mint has been used in a lot of cultures as part of food traditions and for its fresh, bright aroma. Pliny the Elder, who lived in the first century, had a lot to say about mint in his writings, The Natural History. This isn't precisely what we're talking about today in terms of invention, but we are going to read a number of quotes from that writing to illustrate just how commonly mint was used and for a wide range of purposes. Pliny knew how easy it was to grow mint, noting, quote, wild mint, cat mint, endive, and pennyroyal will grow even without cultivation.
19: That isn't the only mention of its hardiness in the natural history. Pliny also writes, quote, "The mint that is used in the dishes at rustic entertainments pervades the tables far and wide with its agreeable odor. When once planted, it lasts a considerable length of time. It bears, too, a strong resemblance to pennyroyal, a property of which is, as mentioned by us more than once, to flower when kept in our larders." So this also suggests that even when you're not taking care of mint as a cultivated plant, it can and will still grow on its own.
20: Pliny writes of mint being used as an antidote for poison. Quote, "Leaves of wild mint are kept dried and reduced to a fine powder as a remedy for poisons of every description. Spread on the ground or burnt, this plant has the effect of driving away scorpions."
19: He also comments on its flavorful nature and claims that it has a benefit to milk, writing, quote, "The very smell of mint reanimates the spirits, and its flavor gives a remarkable zest to food. Hence it is that it is so generally an ingredient in our sauces. It has the effect of preventing milk from turning sour or curdling and thickening. Hence it is that it is so generally put into milk used for drinking to prevent any danger of persons being choked by it in a curdled state." So much yuck about this. Heads up, you cannot keep milk from going bad by adding mint to it. At best, it might, for a little while, mask the sourness of milk that it is in its very earliest stages of going bad. But also choking on milk that's super curdled just seems like you weren't paying attention. Yuck across the board.
20: If you are about to give a big speech, Pliny suggests drinking mint tea. Quote, "The juice of mint is good for the voice when a person is about to engage in a contest of eloquence, but only when taken just before." Pliny included a lot of treatments that could be made with mint in his writing. There are 20 remedies that could be made with wild mint and 41 from cultivated mint. And then outside of those, he noted how pleasant it could be simply to eat it. Quote, "If the air is inhaled by a person when eating peppermint, he will be sensible of a cold feeling in the mouth."
19: It's the York peppermint patty spiel, just with the mint at its base. But Pliny's writing about mint was drawing on cultural knowledge of it that had been circulating for hundreds of years already. And the use that we're focusing on is as a cure for bad breath. Although I will say mint is not called out specifically in what we're about to talk about, but there is this term that's like general herbs available. And we know at the time that mint was growing very readily in this area. So presumably it was one of the herbs included. Even today, there are so many different causes for breath odor that it can actually be hard to identify what the cause is in a given person. Obviously, good oral hygiene can help prevent the growth of bacteria that's often associated with foul breath. But there are a lot of other causes of bad breath. If you have dry mouth, you're more prone to it. Or if your diet includes certain foods, you might have bad breath, even if you're great at brushing and flossing. Various health conditions can also lead to breath that smells less than fresh. And this has been a problem since humans existed. But we are jumping all the way back to ancient Egypt and one of their solutions for yucky breath.
20: We talked a bit about dentistry in ancient Egypt in our two-part episode on the history of dentistry in May of 2022. In part one of the episode, we discussed how the Ebers papyrus included information on packing teeth, basically doing fillings, regrowing gum tissue, and even putting rudimentary bridge work into the mouths of patients. It wasn't a time where there was no dental care, but that care was not as advanced as the care you would get today. That means that even people who had the means to access dental care were almost certainly going to develop some kind of problem which could result in bad breath. And as we mentioned just a moment ago, there are plenty of other things that can cause breath issues. In the Ebers papyrus, there was a treatment for that, and that is breath mints, invented by the ancient Egyptians.
19: The actual entry, which, to be clear, we obviously only have from a translation, initially begins as an air freshener for the home. And that reads as follows, quote, "Substances to use in order to make pleasant the smell of the house or of the clothes. Dried myrrh, elderberries, incense, cypress, resin of aloes, sebet resin, calmus from the land Tahi in Asia, inakun grain, mastic, styrax. Crush, grind, make into one, and put on the fire. another for the woman to make their out. These ingredients, according to the other instructions, put in honey, cook, mix, form into little balls. They shall fumigate with them. It is also worthwhile to make mouth pills out of them to make the smell of the mouth agreeable.
20: So basically, combine various good-smelling things that you might have on hand. Cook them in honey and form that into tablets. These probably were not super tasty, but and also they don't really contain any mint, at least according to this list. But the mention of calamus is interesting. It is referring to calamus, which comes up in other papyri from ancient Egypt. Commonly, it's known as sweet flag. It is toxic and has psychoactive chemical components. So maybe it just made people think their breath smelled better. Definitely a far cry from the many minty options for breath that there are today.
19: Yeah, so by the time that Pliny was writing, several hundred years later, they had figured out the mint could be involved in this whole thing to keep your breath delightful. The next invention we're going to talk about involves very sparkly things, and we're going to get to that right after we hear from the sponsors that keep the show going.
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19: On September 24th, 1881, in Hamilton, Ohio, which is part of the Cincinnati metro area, Bernard H. Wiestey and Anna M. Goldkamp Wiestey had a son named Louis Bernard Wiestey, who would grow up to patent one of my favorite things. There is not a whole lot of information about Mr. Wiestey, but he did at some point marry a woman named Florence Bliss Stemball and start a family. Lewis and Florence had two daughters, Helen, born in 1913, and Bonnie, born in 1917.
20: But even when Wiestey was still a kid, there was a mention of a mirror ball in a trade paper put out by a Charleston, Massachusetts electricians union in 1897. So that's right. We're going to talk about what would later become known as the disco ball. Holly and I each kind of went on a little expedition trying to find this this periodical. Both Mental Floss and Vice say that this periodical carried the write-up about the union's annual party where this mirrored ball apparently scattered sparkling light all around the room. We did find a union paper that wrote up this event, but had no mention of a mirror ball in it. So it's possible there was just a different version that came directly from the union rather than like union countrywide paper, which is the one that we had found.
19: Right. We were looking at the bigger one that may have aggregated other articles and may have edited.
20: Right. In addition to this lack of mention of the mirror ball in the one version of this Holly and I found, there are no photos of whatever this looked like. It is often noted as the first time that a mirrored ball was mentioned in the historical record. If it did look something like today's disco ball, there's no attribution regarding who came up with this decoration, which was at the Christmas party.
19: Yeah, we also don't know how the one that we know got invented came to be. We have no information about the inspiration behind it, where Wiestey's brain went, you know what I'd like to do is glue a lot of mirrors on something and throw light on it. But if we jump forward in Louis Wiestey's life, there is plenty of newspaper coverage about his patented invention, which he called the myriad reflector. He filed a patent for the device, his myriad reflector, on February 12, 1916, and he was granted that patent almost a year later on February 6th of 1917.
20: The technical portion of this patent at the end of the copy is straightforward, as it would need to be. It's described as, quote, One, a myriad reflector comprising mirrors mounted to form a polyhedron bounded by a convex system of plane faces in combination with means for suspending the device so that it may be swung and rotated simultaneously to produce myriad reflections when light rays from an extraneous source are thrown thereon. He also described it a second time in an almost identical way, but specifying that the mirrors could be separated slightly by a non-reflective surface. This was a reference to the patent being about the mirrors, not necessarily on a spherical shape, but on any shape, quote, to suit the particular requirements, which is a pretty astute way of cutting off copycats for making and these sort of hanging mirrored reflectors in shapes that were not spheres, and trying to patent those too.
19: But while that wording is legally smart, there is some rather more florid language in the general description that I found rather charming. Weistie wrote, quote, "The object of my invention is to produce a myriad reflector comprising a plurality of reflecting surfaces, the same to be arranged in such a manner that the several reflections shall be projected at varying angles, the device itself being arranged so that it may be rotated or otherwise moved, so that the reflections may produce a scintillating and spectacular effect."
20: It is scintillating and spectacular.
19: Oh, he knew the key to my heart. I'm a magpie of my soul.
20: The exact timing is not clear, but around the time Weistie got his patent or shortly thereafter, Weistie's friend, Benny Friedman, who owned a tailor shop, asked Lewis, who went by Lou, if he wanted to use some space in the shop to set up his own venture. And he did. He founded the L.B. Weistie Decorating Company out of that space. And soon he was getting large contracts to set up parties and municipal celebrations, and of course, to sell his myriad reflector for those events. To hear more of this episode and more than 1,000 others, head to the iHeartRadio app or wherever you get your favorite shows and look for Stuff You Missed in History Class.

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1: 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And we have a Puget Sound Showdown Hall of Fame game, too. 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

0: 6. In the meantime, it's the pre-show. Catching up on stuff you may have missed.
1: Brad?
2: Yes?
1: Brad! Brad! Brad! Brad is sitting on 8 wins. He wins today. He gets a Hall of Fame game on Monday. The only thing standing between you and that Hall of Fame game is Chelsea in Everett. Hi, Chelsea.
3: Good morning.
1: Hi, hey, good morning. Girl. No pressure on you whatsoever.
3: No, none.
1: No.
3: Whatsoever.
1: I mean, you've been listening to Brad just mow through people. You're next.
4: That's mean,
3: Chelsea. Thanks for the support.
2: Yeah, that's mean.
4: You have to stand for that. You don't have to stand for that, girl.
1: Jody has the questions this morning. You guys are going to buzz in with your name when you know the answer. First person of 5 wins. Best of luck to the two of yous.
4: Just
1: here we go.
4: Just because he said that, I'm going to move all the girl questions to the top of my list. You ready? Starting with this one. Who won an Oscar for her portrayal of a young dancer in the movie Black Swan?
2: Brad.
4: Brad.
2: Portman.
1: Say it again.
2: Natalie Portman.
4: Whose tombstone bears the inscription, "Everybody loves somebody sometime"? Fender.
1: John Wayne.
4: Dean Martin. What is the model name and number of the spacecraft's computer in 2001, A Space Odyssey?
2: Brad.
4: Brad got in there.
2: It's HAL 3000.
4: Chelsea, take a guess. That was just a little wrong.
3: I have no clue.
4: Fender.
1: HAL 9000.
4: HAL 9000. So close, Brad.
1: Chelsea, she led the witness. She kind of walked you to the water.
4: I'm trying to help you, girl.
1: All you had to do was take a sip.
3: Yeah. I know.
1: She's like, I got nothing.
4: It's borderline illegal what I'm doing. Here we go. Brad has won, so does Bender. The anniversary of the death of what magician is recognized as National Magic Day in the U.S.?
2: Brad. Harry Houdini.
4: What was actor Russell Johnson's best known role? Best known role? You're going to be so mad when I tell you what it is.
1: No.
4: He was the professor on Gilligan's Island.
1: Oh, my God.
4: Yeah.
1: Wow.
4: Chelsea, ever hear of Gilligan's Island?
3: I've watched it many times.
1: Yeah.
4: Oh, you have? Okay.
1: Yeah.
4: An Apgar score is given to whom? Bender?
1: An app creator.
4: No, it's the health of newborns. Oh. Newborns get an Apgar score.
1: Scoreboard.
4: Brad has 2. Chelsea not yet on the board. And Bender has 1. What is the common name for a circumorbital hematoma? Bender?
1: It's a black eye.
4: It's a black eye.
1: Yeah!
4: The black eye. That's correct. Who is the U.S. Green Party's first presidential candidate?
2: Brad. Ralph Nader.
4: What 2 late 1950s Broadway musicals featured songs called Maria?
3: Chelsea. West Side Story.
4: Is that your final answer?
3: Yes.
1: Oh.
4: Brad?
2: West Side Story and Oklahoma?
4: Bender. Oh, your wife's going to get so mad at you if you don't know this one.
1: West Side Story and Stella.
4: How do you solve a problem like Maria? It's the Sound of Music, you goons.
3: Oh,
1: yeah,
3: God,
1: you goons.
4: You freaking goons.
1: You goons.
4: Yeah. How do you catch a cloud and pin it down? Now I'm going to sing the whole thing.
1: What's your score?
4: Brad has 3. Chelsea not yet on the board. And Bender has 1. Ooh, you're going to be in trouble.
5: I only have one?
4: Yes. Who is worshipped in the Temple of Doom discovered by Indiana Jones? Bender?
1: Kali.
4: Now you have 2. Old Scratch is a nickname for who? Bender?
1: Old Scratch would... I have...
4: Old Scratch is a nickname for the devil.
1: Never heard that before in my life.
4: Yeah, well, now you know.
1: All right.
4: In the original...
1: Devil went down to Georgia. He was looking for his old Scratch.
4: Yeah, it doesn't come up in the song.
1: Huh.
4: In the original Oregon Trail game, what were the 4 infectious diseases that could kill you?

0: wonder.
1: Dysentery. A cold.
2: No.
0: Dysentery, typhoid, cholera, measles.
1: Of course.
0: Yes. Which major city was once known as Byzantium?
3: Brad. Istanbul.
1: Scoreboard.
0: Brad now has 4. Chelsea not yet on the board. Bender has 2. What was Billy Joel's first top 40 hit? Bender.
1: Piano Man.
0: Piano Man is correct. What's traditionally the fruit ingredient in Black Forest cakes?
3: Brad
0: for the win.
3: Cherries.
1: Game over. That's 9 in a row. He has earned his Hall of Fame game on Monday. Who will we face? Not sure yet. However, Chelsea, thanks for playing. Just for hanging out with us. You get some Meredith tickets, okay?
4: Playing. Yeah.

0: 7, the Jets. Jody and Bender will be live at 6. In the meantime, it's the pre-show. Catching up on stuff you may have missed.
1: Check in with your body, yep. Touch it around. If you see something happening, report it to your doctor. It's Health Corner.
2: Do you know the difference between the sell-by and the best-by dates on food?
1: Well, I have my assumptions, but please do tell.
2: We'll begin with the expiration date. Obviously, food should be thrown away after this date. It is no longer safe to eat.
1: A lot of people do, though.
2: The use-by or best-used-by date, it's a suggestion of when food should be used to ensure the best quality. It's generally safe to consume the food past this date, but the quality may suffer.
1: It won't be the best.
2: It won't be the best.
1: You looking for the best? Well, you're not going
2: to
1: get it.
2: The sell-by date, according to the USDA, this date indicates when the item should stop being displayed for sale. Mm-hmm. Items with this phrase are generally safe for consumption after this date, but the food may lose flavor and eye appeal.
1: This generally applies, as far as I'm concerned, to like the deli items and the prepackaged ready-to-eat foods that you get from your grocer, and that is what I'm most attracted to. Like, there is nothing I like better than walking, not at every grocery store. I'm not going to name the ones that I don't shop this counter at.
2: Okay.
1: But like at your better grocers, that's my jam.
2: I see.
1: I like to walk up to the deli counter at like a Whole Foods,
2: uh-huh,
1: and just buy, you know, the pre-cooked chicken fingers, the protein salads, all the things, the sliced deli meat.
2: You had me at chicken fingers. You lost me at salad.
1: Right.
2: Certain foods that can be consumed. There are tips for certain foods that can be consumed after their posted date, like milk or eggs. Consumers should always judge a product's odor, mm-hmm, texture, and appearance before consuming anything suspected of being expired. In other words, if you feel like it's going bad, don't take the risk. Mm-hmm. Don't eat it.
1: I always check, because I buy the I eat a lot of yogurt. And a yogurt container, you can always tell if it's gone bad because it starts to bubble. Like, it starts to get poofy, and then you can't do it.
2: You don't want food that poofs.
1: You can't do it.
2: You don't want poofy
1: food. But cottage cheese you could eat after the expiration date because it's already curdled.
3: Oh. Something's wrong with your body. Come check it out at Health Corner.
2: I could have gone all day.
1: Is it the word curdled that upset you so much?
2: I could have gone all day.
1: It's curds.
2: Ugh.
1: It's delicious. It's healthy. No?

0: 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Jody and Bender are live at 6. This is the pre-show. Just greasing the wheels. Did you miss this?
1: I am Iron Man. I am Iron Man.
2: It's Shatner. Shatner.
1: I am Iron Man.
3: Recording his...
1: Ha, ha, ha, ha.
3: He's recording his heavy metal album. He'll be performing at
4: Riot Fest
3: yeah. in Chicago in September.
4: And the rider just came out.
3: He is 95 years old. The concert rider, for those that don't know, it's the backstage requirements, demands, mm-hmm. requests from every band that shows up at every venue. Big, small, whatever. Every band has a concert rider.
4: Never seen anything like this.
3: And this is like the most famous one, easily. Urban legend. The most famous one is Van Halen when they requested to have all of the brown M&Ms taken out of the bowl. And it wasn't because they were being D-bags. It was because, as we learned later, if they would walk into the dressing room and see that the brown M&Ms were not taken out of the bowl of M&Ms, they knew that everything else on the concert rider wasn't paid attention to.
4: Right. Well, I'm not sure if Shatner thinks that Chicago and Riot Fest is going to provide all of this stuff, but here we go.
3: Okay.
4: There's five things that he wants Chicago to provide. Okay. Number one, rename a boat in honor of Shatner so he can captain a ship again. Number two, one prominently displayed Riot Fest billboard with Shatner's face and the face of one lucky fan. Some rando.
3: Okay.
4: A classic Chicago food item to be named in tribute to Shatner. Co-anchor the weather outside with Chicago's most beloved meteorologist and sing Take Me Out to the Ball Game at a Chicago baseball game.
3: That would be at the Cubs game.
4: Right.
3: Okay.
4: Now, here's what he wants from Riot Fest. Fire breathers, an intro video created by Guar, an artist golf cart to be replaced by a DeLorean. So you know the cart that brings you from your trailer up to the stage?
3: Yeah.
4: And everybody rides in a cart because you can't just be walking around the ground.
3: Sure, no, of course not.
4: He wants it to be a DeLorean.
3: Sure.
4: Okay. 4 feet of Polish sausage. One Montreal Canadiens hockey sweater signed by John Stamos. One pair of white tube socks and one pair of underwear. An assortment of adoptable puppies sourced from a reputable local animal rescue nonprofit. And here's the last two.
3: Oh, okay.
4: One bowl of sauerkraut in the dressing room ready to eat. And finally, a bouquet of flowers in a vase, you know, something sweet, something dainty.
3: Those are all demands.
4: Demands.
3: And unless they're all met,
4: he will not perform.
3: He's not going to perform at Riot Fest.
4: The DeLorean, the boat, the take me out to the ball game, the billboard.
3: I think it's
4: hilarious.
3: I'm trying to figure out what the easiest stuff on that list would be like Shatner to do take me out to the ball game at a Cubs game.
4: Sure.
3: That's easy. All celebrities that come to town do that.
4: Yeah, yeah.
3: Okay. The billboard. Okay, you can pull that off. No problem. The weather thing, of course, the weather guy is going to like trip over himself to get Shatner there.
4: I mean, it's all possible.
3: No problem. Wow.
4: It's all possible.
3: I mean, he's 95 years old. Doesn't look 95, doesn't act 95.
4: And obviously, they're getting a lot of attention with the fact that he's playing Riot Fest. So his camp goes, if we want to really get attention, this is what we do.
3: He's a legend. He's an icon.
4: I can't wait to watch the videos of all these things happening.

0: 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Brad?
1: Yep.
2: Brad!
0: Brad is sitting on 8 wins. He wins today. He gets a Hall of Fame game on Monday. The only thing standing between you and that Hall of Fame game is Chelsea in Everett. Hi, Chelsea.
3: Good morning.
0: Hi, hey, good morning. Girl. No pressure on you whatsoever.
3: No, none.
0: No.
3: Whatsoever.
0: I mean, you've been listening to Brad just mow through people. You're next.
4: That's mean, Chelsea.
3: Thanks for the support.
1: Yeah, that's mean.
4: You have to stand for that. You don't have to stand for that, girl.
0: Jody has the questions this morning. You guys are going to buzz in with your name when you know the answer. First person of 5 wins. Best of luck to the two of you.
4: Just
0: here we go.
4: He said that, I'm going to move all the girl questions to the top of my list. You ready? Starting with this one. Who won an Oscar for her portrayal of a young dancer in the movie Black Swan?
1: Brad. Portman.
0: Say it again.
1: Natalie Portman.
4: Whose tombstone bears the inscription, "Everybody loves somebody sometime"? Fender.
0: John Wayne.
4: Dean Martin. What is the model name and number of the spacecraft's computer in 2001, A Space Odyssey?
1: Brad.
4: Brad got in there.
1: It's HAL 3000.
4: Chelsea, take a guess. That was just a little wrong.
3: I have no clue.
4: Fender.
0: HAL 9000.
4: HAL 9000. So close, Brad.
0: Chelsea, she led the witness. She kind of walked you to the water.
4: I'm trying to help you, girl.
0: All you had to do was take a sip.
3: Yeah. I know.
0: She's like, I got nothing.
4: It's borderline illegal what I'm doing. Here we go. Brad has won, so does Bender. The anniversary of the death of what magician is recognized as National Magic Day in the U.S.?
1: Brad. Harry Houdini.
4: What was actor Russell Johnson's best known role? Best known role? You're going to be so mad when I tell you what it is.
0: No.
4: He was the professor on Gilligan's Island.
0: Oh, my God.
4: Yeah.
0: Wow.
4: Chelsea, ever hear of Gilligan's Island?
3: I've watched it many times.
0: Yeah.
4: Oh, you have? Okay. Yeah. An Apgar score is given to whom? Bender?
0: An app creator.
4: No. It's the health of newborns. Oh. Newborns get an Apgar score.
0: Scoreboard.
4: Brad has 2. Chelsea not yet on the board. And Bender has 1. What is the common name for a circumorbital hematoma? Bender?
0: It's a black eye.
4: It's a black eye.
0: Yeah!
4: The black eye. That's correct. Who is the U.S. Green Party's first presidential candidate?
1: Brad. Ralph Nader.
4: What 2 late 1950s Broadway musicals featured songs called Maria?
3: Chelsea. West Side Story.
4: Is that your final answer?
3: Yes.
0: Oh.
4: Brad?
1: West Side Story and Oklahoma?
4: Bender. Oh, your wife's going to get so mad at you if you don't know this one.
0: West Side Story and Stella.
4: How do you solve a problem like Maria? It's the Sound of Music, you goons.
0: Oh, yeah, you goons.
4: You freaking goons.
0: Yeah, you goons.
4: Yeah. How do you catch a cloud and pin it down? Now I'm going to sing the whole thing.
0: What's your score?
4: Brad has 3. Chelsea not yet on the board. And Bender has 1. Ooh, you're going to be in trouble.
5: I only have 1?
4: Yes. Who is worshipped in the Temple of Doom discovered by Indiana Jones? Bender?
0: Kali.
4: Now you have 2. Old Scratch is a nickname for who? Bender?
0: Old Scratch would...
4: Old Scratch is a nickname for the devil.
0: Never heard that before in my life.
4: Yeah, well, now you know.
0: All right.
4: In the original...
0: Devil went down to Georgia. He was looking for his Old Scratch. Yeah,
4: it doesn't come up in the song.
0: Huh.
4: In the original Oregon Trail game, what were the 4 infectious diseases that could kill you? bender?
0: Dysentery. A cold.
2: No.
4: Dysentery, typhoid, cholera, measles.
0: Of course.
4: Yes. Which major city was once known as Byzantium?
1: Brad. Istanbul.
0: Scoreboard.
4: Brad now has 4. Chelsea not yet on the board. Bender has 2. What was Billy Joel's first top 40 hit? Bender.
0: Piano Man.
4: Piano Man is correct. What's traditionally the fruit ingredient in Black Forest cakes?
1: Brad
4: for the win.
1: Cherries.
0: Game over. That's 9 in a row. He has earned his Hall of Fame game on Monday. Who will we face? Not sure yet. However, Chelsea, thanks for playing. Just for hanging out with us. You get some merit.

0: Jody and Bender. Time flies coming up. Someone's getting deep on text.
1: Yeah.
0: You read that?
1: Yeah.
0: The burden of reality lies in the hands who are living it. The burden of fantasy laid upon those who are living in reality take from dreams. Manifesting surrogate reality? No, it just causes distress to those who live.
1: Yeah.
0: Live, love. Live and love within the confines that bind us all. Dude.
1: Yeah.
0: Text. Maybe they're saying they love you in addition to the happy birthday wish. Text, happy birthday, Alan. Love, Jody and Bender. Maybe it's happy birthday, Alan. Love, Jody
1: love
0: and Bender.
1: I love Jody and Bender.
0: Yeah, I'm not exactly sure.
1: Either way is fine.
0: Text. Oh, I'm not going to read the rest of the, because you've got birthday stuff for Time Flies.
1: Sure do.
0: We got this off TalkBack.
2: Hey, Jody and Bender. I got a damn. I haven't heard that in a while. How about Olivia Newton-John, Have You Never Been Mellow? As a 12-year-old kid, that was the sexiest song ever.
1: Is that sexy? It's real slow, right? Have you never been mellow?
0: I don't think that's the melody.
1: I think it is.
0: I don't think so. We could try it, though.
3: 95.7 The Jet. Jody and Bender's.
0: Yeah. Really?
3: Haven't heard that in a while.

0: Okay.
1: Yeah. Olivia Newton-John ushered in the puberty of so many young men. I feel that burden as well.
2: Literally could have gone all day with that.
1: I feel that burden. Running
0: around. Going back to the archives.
3: Good morning, Jody and Bender. This is Don from Centralia.
0: Hi, Don.
3: You know what? Haven't heard Olivia Newton-John in a while playing physical. For damn! Uh-huh. Haven't heard that in a while.
4: 95.7 The yeah. Chat. Jody and Bender's. Damn! Haven't heard that in a while.
0: Are we doing this?
1: Sure. Let's give these men what they really want. Olivia Newton-John.
0: Here you go. I was grabbing things from the archives. Did that go right by me when you said that you also feel the burden of being a sex symbol?
1: Yeah. Some of us have to deal with it.

0: 957 The Jet. It's Jody and Bender. We're going to do Time Flies, brought to you by Groupon. 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If you take a look back at today, July 27th. Jody, it was July 27th. 1983, Madonna's self-titled debut album is released. Some huge songs come from the album. Lucky Star, Borderline, Burning Up Everybody, and Holiday. It'll sell more than 10 million copies worldwide. July 27th, 1984, Prince, Purple Rain. Movie opens in theaters. Prince plays the kid.
1: The kid.
0: And a role based in part on Prince himself. Movie will win an Oscar for Best Original Song. In 2019, the film will be added to the Library of Congress for preservation in the National Film Registry for being culturally, historically, and aesthetically significant. July 27th, 1996, in Atlanta, a pipe bomb explodes at Centennial Olympic Park during the 1996 Summer Olympics. Security guard Richard Jewell saves a lot of people, although there were a lot of injuries. He would be falsely accused of setting the bomb. He would be exonerated. July 27th, 2008. Legendary voice of your Seattle Mariners, Dave Niehaus, is inducted into the National Baseball Hall of Fame in Cooperstown. Dave, the original play-by-play man for the Mariners, he would throw out the ceremonial first pitch at the brand-new Safeco Field in 1999. In fact, the radio and TV section of Safeco, now T-Mobile, the press box, is named in Dave's honor. Dave would pass away in 2010. July 27th, 2023. Has it really been 3 years already? As the world was gearing up for the Summer Olympics in Paris, the world was gifted one of the world's greatest covers. It's been 3 years.

0: wrong girl.
1: But she's committed no
0: crime. And then what?
1: Dolly Parton. And bad
0: mistakes. You gotta let her roll now. I've made Open that door, girl. I've had my share. And then what happened?
2: She got through! Everybody! We are the champions, my friend. Are you swaying side to side? Because we are.
0: I mean, I just love her, you know. This is terrible, objectively. But I love her.
2: All right, that's it. July 27th, 2025. Taking you back to Cooperstown. Ichiro is inducted into the National Baseball Hall of Fame. Ichiro was one vote shy of being voted in unanimously. Ichiro, during his Hall of Fame speech, takes notice.
3: 3,000 hits or 262 hits in one season are achievements recognized by the writers. Well, all but one of you. And by the way, the offer for that writer to have dinner at my home has now expired.
2: Birthdays, Bill Engvall. Here's your sign. He's 69. Triple H. It's time to play the game. He's 57. Maya Rudolph is 54. Time to play the game. A-Rod is 51. Jonathan Rhys-Meyers is 49. Taylor Schilling is 42. Jordan Spieth, 33. Winnie Harlow is 31. And a very, very happy birthday to my beautiful wife.
0: It's Rachel's birthday.
2: My wife, Rachel, it's her birthday today.
0: Oh, you have so many new options for gifts. Like, you could get her a pig or a cow, where previously that was not a choice.
2: That's right. We have farm animals now.
0: Or not a responsible choice, at least. Happy birthday, Alan. Happy birthday, Bryce. Love, Remy and Angelica. And wishing Honey Bunches a happy 24 years wedding anniversary. I love you always. Love, Karen.
2: That's Time Flies for July 27th on the Jet.

0: The suspects remained on the loose, but there is no danger to the public. Mayor Katie Wilson said the community is currently trying to understand how a gathering built around culture, connection, and joy ended in gunfire. All but three people have been released from the hospital after their float plane crashed in the San Juan Islands on Thursday. Snohomish County leaders moving forward with a proposed public safety sales tax to help prevent cuts to law enforcement and the criminal justice system, but the plan would leave people paying twice in some cities. Yeah. Jackpots for Mega Millions and Powerball lotteries continue to grow. Powerball drawing failed to produce a big winner over the weekend, so an estimated $633 million is on the line tonight. And then tomorrow's Mega Million jackpot jumps to $800 million Friday. Since no ticket matched all six numbers in Friday's drawing. That means it has hit the total high enough for Bender and I to jump in.
1: The 750 mark.
0: Right.
1: Yeah, because it's not worth our $20 prior to $750,000.
0: Right. So now if I win...
1: $750 million.
0: So if I win, Bender gets $10 million. If he wins, I get $10 million. And if either of us win, Song of the Day, the next day we return from our trip to New Zealand, will be $1 million. No taxes, by the way. There are only a few days remaining to submit a claim for a portion of the historic $2.5 billion settlement over Amazon Prime accounts. This was the one, the case was filed by the FTC saying that customers were enrolled in Amazon Prime and they couldn't figure out how it happened and they couldn't get out of it. So if you're due some money, get it in now. Marvel's Comic-Con panel included Ryan Reynolds in a gray Deadpool costume, Ryan Gosling announced as Ghost Rider, and Robert Downey Jr. joining other cast members from Avengers Doomsday on stage to share a new trailer. What a crowd.
1: Huge.
0: 7,000 Marvel fans packed the convention hall at Comic-Con on Saturday. Some even camped out for over 30 hours to guarantee a spot for the 40-minute panel. What else? Black Panther 3 was announced with David Johnson as T'Challa's grown-up son, and Ryan Gosling will be the new Ghost Rider. Is that a big surprise? Ghost Rider's a good guy, right?
1: Yeah, he's the anti-hero. I mean, Ghost Rider was Nicolas Cage, remember?
0: Yes.
1: But he's been wanting this movie role and has been talking about it in interviews
0: for
1: years, Ryan Gosling.
0: Well, after Hail Mary, he can pick his project, so that's great.
1: Yeah.
0: He is a good guy. He's dead?
1: Yeah.
0: Okay. I'm just checking. I love Ryan Gosling.
1: He's been cursed.
0: Oh, okay. He's been cursed.
1: Yes.
0: To ride?
1: Yes.
0: As a ghost?
1: Yes.
0: Okay.
1: You never saw the Nicolas Cage movie?
0: No.
1: That was really good.
0: Was it?
1: Yeah.
0: All right. Maybe I'll check it out. A high-quality bootleg of The Odyssey leaked online. Universal took it down quickly, but not before it got millions of views. Odyssey won the box office for a second weekend in a row. It's made over $600 million globally. In sports, Mariners 1-1 and lost 2 against the Rangers over the weekend, looking to split the series today. Sounders lost to Philly. Rain beat San Diego yesterday. The Seahawks continue training camp this week in Renton. The team will begin preseason play August 15th against the Cowboys.
1: Damn!
0: Damn.
1: That's only 3 weeks away!
0: I know.
1: What is that?

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Just enter this nationwide keyword on our website, check, C-H-E-C-K. That's check. Enter it now at

0: 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Jody?
1: Yes, Bender.
0: What is the song of the day?
1: It's Chicago. I don't remember. Let's go to the park. Can you just tell me?
0: I'm trying to figure out what. Did you think it was Saturday in the Park from Chicago?
1: No, it's not Saturday in the Park. It's something else with the horns. I don't remember.
0: So you're telling me that in your mind, Saturday in the Park, do it again.

0: And what happens when people happen to hear it and go, wait a second, is that the song? I'm not sure.
1: You got to be caller 9 at 877-901-0957.
0: Okay, but you don't call now.
1: No, not now.
0: Because now we're playing In Excess, not Chicago. 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

0: 95.7 The Jet. It's almost time for a Hall of Fame game for Puget Sound Showdown. Rach and I were talking to a friend of ours yesterday whose husband just got a brand new gig. And the text reads, I was going to text you guys because he got a new job and they hosted the team at the Aqua Sox game on Friday night. And they were all talking about you being the show. They're apparently very invested in a game show you're doing with a repeat caller.
1: The Aqua Sox are?
0: So Rob in Edmonds is our Hall of Famer, who's going to be taking on Brad in Silverdale. Brad is the apparent repeat caller in our game show
1: that the Aqua Sox are keeping track of.
0: Apparently.
1: Okay. Good to know.
0: So we'll
1: good morning, Everett Aqua Sox.
0: Or it was the new gig and the team of the new gig were hosted at the Aqua Sox game.
1: Oh.
0: I believe it's the new gig's team.
1: Good morning, new coworkers. Whoever you are.
0: So everybody's very dialed in to see if Brad's going to make it into the Hall of Fame.
1: That's a little upsetting now because I was picturing the Aqua Sox in the locker room arguing about, like, I think Rob's going to take him. I think Brad's got it.
0: It's next.

0: 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It's 95.7 The Jay.
1: Yeah, man.
0: It's Jody and Bender. Jody.
2: Yes, Bender.
0: It's been less than a month since we wrapped up our Puget Sound Showdown Tournament of Champions, where all the Hall of Famers came back. It's been less than a month since we crowned the new King of Kings. That is, of course, Nick in Broadview. During the Tournament of Champions, Robin Edmonds participated because he is a sitting Hall of Famer.
2: Forever.
0: Let's bring in the Hall of Famer first. Hi, Rob.
3: Hi, how you doing? Good morning, Bender.
0: Rob. Rob, welcome back. Remind everybody how you did. Remind everybody how you did in the Tournament of Champions.
3: I went out in the first round. Taylor beat me to the buzzer on the 3/5 compromise.
2: But that's okay, right?
3: Oh, it was really fun. See, I listened to the whole thing.
2: Really fun.
0: Sure. Your job today, Rob, is to hold the door.
2: Got
0: to
2: hold the door, man.
0: Will it be a new Hall of Famer today? Let's bring in our 9-time champion, Brad in Silverdale. Brad!
4: Good morning, everybody.
0: Brad! It is so easy how this is going to work. I have the questions. You guys are going to buzz in with your name when you know the answer. First person of 5 wins. Jody can answer and clean up the mess, but she cannot win. So we will keep going until one of you gets 5. Brad, how you feeling?
2: Your phone is crap again. Take a step to the left, my
0: Come
2: man.
0: Come on, Brad.
4: Can you hear me now?
0: Yes. Brad, are you ready?
4: I am ready.
0: Rob, are you ready?
3: Always ready.
0: Hall of Fame admission on the line. Here we go. Who's the only singer to win the Grammy for Album, Record, and Song of the Year twice?
3: Rob. Michael Jackson?
0: Brad, you can steal it.
4: Taylor Swift.
0: Jody.
2: Adele.
0: Very good. Craigslist is named after its founder. What's Craig's last name?
3: Rob. Johnson.
0: Brad, you can steal it.
4: Kilborn.
0: Jody.
2: Is it Goodwin?
0: Newmark.
2: Ah.
0: Newmark. Which jagged peaks form a natural border between France and Spain?
4: Brad. The Pyrenees.
0: What TV show did character Seth Cohen claim to have invented the holiday Chrismica? Jody.
2: I don't remember. I should know.
0: Looking for the OC.
2: Right.
0: Outside of Silverado Building Materials and Nursery in Sacramento stands a 25-foot wooden statue of what actor's likeness?
3: Rob. Reagan?
0: Brad, you can steal it.
4: Nicholas Cage.
0: Jody.
2: David Hasselhoff.
0: Looking for Kevin Costner from Silverado, the movie. Scoreboard.
2: Brad has won.
0: In 1965, Turn by the Byrds hit number 1. 2 other songs whose title is a word repeated 3 times reach number 1. Name one of them.
3: Rob. Kiss me.
0: Brad, you can steal it.
4: I got nothing.
0: Jody.
2: Hot.
0: No. Good answer, but didn't hit number 1. I was looking for either Bills from Destiny's Child or Say from Paul McCartney and Michael Jackson. Who's the only person to be a United States president and Supreme Court justice?
4: Brad. William Howard Taft.
0: Aside from the black trim, what was the original color of the Converse All-Stars Chuck Taylor basketball shoe when it was first...
3: Black and white.
0: Brad, when it was first produced in 1917. What color was the shoe?
4: Red.
0: Jody.
2: It was brown.
0: Scoreboard.
2: Brad has two. Rob, not yet on the board.
0: 1987 was the first time in 13 years that which American woman did not win a tennis Grand Slam event?
3: Rob.
0: Rob, you got in there. Go ahead.
3: Billie Jean King.
0: Brad, you can now steal it.
4: That's the only one name I was going to say.
0: Jody.
2: Chris Everett.
0: Chris Everett. Very good. You know it as a hashtag or pound sign, but its technical term is what? Jody.
2: I don't know.
0: Octothorpe. Welcome to Hall of Fame level questions.
2: Octothorpe.
0: Who wrote the autobiography called I Know Why the Caged Bird Sings?
3: Rob. Maya Angelou.
0: In what country was Häagen-Dazs developed?
3: Rob.
0: Tie goes to Jody.
2: Belgium.
0: Looking for America.
2: Huh.
0: It was invented in the Bronx. Lady Gaga says her stage name was inspired by what? Jody.
2: Queen.
0: Radio Gaga. Very good. Scoreboard.
2: Brad has two. Rob has one. Hope you have a lot of questions.
0: In the world of computers, what does the acronym URL stand for?
3: Rob. Universal.
0: Brad, you can steal it.
4: Unitary relationship.
0: Jody.
2: No. Nope.
0: Uniform Resource Locator.
2: Yeah.
0: Who is the band leader? Who was the band leader for Johnny Carson's Tonight Show? Wow. Jody.
2: The guy with the glasses. Tell me his name.
0: Glasses.
2: Tell me his name.
0: Looking for Doc Severinsen.
2: Yes, Doc Severinsen.
0: Each division in Major League Baseball has how many teams?
4: Brad. Five.
0: Throughout the Harry Potter novels, Harry is mentioned by name almost 19,000 times. Which character is second most mentioned?
4: Brad. Hermione.
3: Ron. Rob.
0: Rob,
3: Ron.
0: You can steal it. Go ahead.
3: Is it Ron?
0: Scoreboard.
2: Brad has three. Rob has two.
0: Who was the first person to win a Nobel Prize in two different scientific fields? Jody.
2: Einstein.
0: Marie Curie.
2: Mm-hmm.
0: Madame Curie. Both in physics and chemistry. Scoreboard.
2: Brad has three. Rob has two.
0: A silhouette of what player serves as the NBA logo?
3: Rob. Will Chamberlain.
0: Brad, you can steal it.
4: Magic Johnson.
0: Jody.
2: Jerry West.
0: You would have won already, right?
2: Mm-hmm.
0: Yeah. What global conflict ended with the signing of the Treaty of Versailles?
4: Brad. World War I.
0: Scoreboard.
2: Brad now has four. Rob has two.
0: According to urban legend, what type of animal caused the Great Chicago Fire of 1871? Brad for the win.
4: A cow.
0: Game over. We

0: Showdown Hall of Famer. His name is Brad.
1: And they stay there.
0: Brad. Brad. Brad.
2: Damn.
0: Brad. Brad.
2: I asked Jody before the game started, I'm going to give you the number 17. How many questions will I ask, over or under?
3: And I
2: you said under.
3: Yeah.
2: I asked 22 questions.
3: Holy cow.
2: Which ties the all-time record for questions asked during a showdown question or during a game. And it wasn't a Hall of Fame game when that was done.
3: Damn.
2: So, Brad, you're a brand new Puget Sound Showdown Hall of Famer. Congratulations. With that comes all the accolades. You've won all your prizes.
3: You get to join Scepter and Sash on Facebook.
2: It's, I mean, it's a whole thing.
4: Oh, really?
2: Yeah, right? I know.
3: Yes.
2: And Rob, listen, thanks for your time. Thanks for, did he get on the board?
3: Yeah.
4: Thanks, Rob. Good game, Brad. That was
2: wow,
4: fun.
2: Man.
3: I've heard better.
2: Hey, tomorrow it's a fresh meat day.

0: out of the public eye for a while after being diagnosed with Parkinson's disease.
1: Wow.
0: 83-year-old Simon says she spent time learning to live with a progressive neurological disorder and deciding whether or not to discuss it publicly. So apparently, she had all these, like, I think she had two hip replacements, did a shoulder, but she was still having a hard time walking. So it took them a long time to diagnose what it was. And it turns out that it's Parkinson's. She's speaking about it now. On TV today, the series premiere of Furious on Hulu with Emmy Rossum from Shameless. In sports, Mariners won 1 and lost 2 against the Rangers of the weekend, looking to split the series today. Sounders lost to Philly. Rain beat San Diego yesterday. Seahawks continue training camp this week. Preseason August 15th against the Cowboys.
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1: Something's wrong with your body. Yeah. Come check it out at Health Corner.
0: We have a Health Corner update that is, well, preparation for Jody's surgery on Wednesday for those that are maybe brand new to the show.
2: Hi.
0: Hi, good morning. That's Jody.
2: That's Bender.
0: She's the one with breast cancer. And she's the one having surgery.
2: And he's got a cool hoodie on from a sandwich shop.
0: Actually, this is a dive bar in Georgetown.
2: It's a sandwich shop. 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Touch it around. If you see something happening, report it to your doctor. It's Health Corner.
3: They have a great French dip. If you've ever been there and you haven't had the French dip, you're making a big mistake.
0: Smarty Pants in Georgetown.
2: Yeah. Sandwiches.
0: It's a sandwich shop?
2: They also have a bar.
0: Oh.
2: They got great sandwiches and salads. Yeah.
0: I've been there once and I got the hoodie.
2: It's good.
0: Yeah.
2: It's a good hoodie.
0: So how is preparation? Before we get to the awkwardness that you have gone out of your way to make it awkward in your own damn neighborhood.
2: No, it's not me.
0: No, it's not you.
2: Everybody else this time.
0: Explain your preparations and then the awkwardness, not only with your neighbors, with your friends,
2: right,
0: with what they have to do.
2: So here, the point that we're at now is I'm T-minus 2 days. I'm getting a house clean today. I got to change the sheets in the guest room for my friends who are staying there. We are at the end of the line as far as preparations go. So basically, I am gathering all the things that I have to reach up to get and bringing them down onto the countertops.
0: Because after your surgery, you're not going to be able to do that.
2: Correct. I'm not going to be able to lift anything over 5 pounds for a long time. But more importantly, I'm not going to be able to put my arms up in the air. And guess what's up in the air?
0: Everything.
2: I don't know if your house is like this too, but it's funny because they say, like, put all the stuff that you use regularly on the countertops. Well, A, I use a lot of stuff regularly. And B, it's all up in shelves that I, especially in the kitchen. So for people who like decluttered countertops, like I'm one of those people, everything's coming down.
0: Oh, this is pure hell for you.
2: It is hell. But,
0: on,
2: you know,
0: on top of everything else.
2: I know. I was just going to say, there's worse things.
0: Okay.
2: I'm also gathering all of the things that I'm going to need for my surgery, and I'm going to try and shoot a get ready with me for a double mastectomy video today.
0: Okay.
2: So you can see all the weird stuff that I have gathered, like grabbers and pillows that guard your chest, which is actually pretty important because the dogs are going to be bouncing off of me.
0: Sure.
2: Speaking of the dogs, walking the dogs in the neighborhood, and I guess it was the Seattle Times article that informed a lot of the people who live in the neighborhood about me and what's going on with the breast cancer.
0: Okay.
2: Not my friends. My friends obviously knew beforehand. But, you know, people in the neighborhood who recognize you, know who you are, the people you go, hi, and just keep it moving.
0: Yeah.
2: So it's so weird now walking the dogs in the neighborhood because,
0: oh my God, that's Jody.
2: And people be like,
0: oh God, oh,
2: sorry about your breast cancer. And I'm so grateful
0: Thank
2: for
0: you.
2: The well wishes, but I also
0: appreciate it.
2: I have the heart of a comedian, as you know. So I'm just like, it's so awkward because people want to say something, but like, what do you say when we're not close friends? It's just like, hi, read about the breast cancer. Sorry about that.
0: Yeah.
2: My friend passed away of that.
0: Oh.
2: And I'm like, oh, God, thank you for telling me that. It's just like one even more awkward conversation after the next. And a lot of my friends have been coming to my house to spend time together and walk the dogs in the neighborhood. And people have bared witness to how funny it is. So thanks to the Seattle Times for making it even weirder to walk around my neighborhood. Now, the third update I want to give you is potentially the funniest one. So when you go into surgeries, you can't have any moisturizer on, you can't have anything in your hair, like no conditioner, no nothing.
0: Okay.
2: So people with curly hair know that this is horrible for us because we usually put stuff in our hair.
0: Okay.
2: I'm not going to be able to shower for 2 days after the surgery. It's going to get real gross. So with the double mastectomy, you can't lie on your side or flat on your stomach. You've got to lie on your back, not just during the surgery, but after I'm out for 6 weeks,
0: okay,
2: like on my back. So the best thing I can do is put my hair in a braid, not just a French braid, because that will hurt lying on the pillow. Little Dutch girl braids, like down the sides, like two behind the ear.
0: Sure.
2: Bender, you've known me for a long time. Have you ever seen my hair in braids?
0: No.
2: You know why that is?
0: Because you can't?
3: Because it's never... Oh, of course I can't. I don't know how to braid. But also, my hair has never been in a braid in my life. And that's 50 years braidless. So we got to get this braid in my head, or these two little braids in my head, on Wednesday. And we can't just leave it to chance. So we have to practice braiding my hair.
0: Are you going to go into surgery with your hair braided?
3: Yes, that's the whole point.
0: Got it.
3: Yeah, so that when I get out of surgery, I don't look like Diana Ross on a bad day. Because I because I can't use my arms to do anything with my hair. So it's got to get out of my way. So today is hair braiding day and bring everything down from the upper shelves day. So hopefully I'll get out the Get Ready With Me video.
0: I so wish that you had some Meta glasses while you were walking the dogs.
3: Oh my God.
0: And we could see and hear the awkwardness of your neighbors.
3: I know. It's so deeply kind of people to want to say something, but also, you know, sorry about your breast cancer is like, thank you.

0: 7 to chat. Time flies coming up. Has it really been 3 years? Has it been 3 years since one of the greatest rock covers of all time?
1: Mm-hmm.
0: Really? Mm-hmm.

0: 7 to Chet. It's Jody and Bender. We're going to do Time Flies, brought to you by Groupon. 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If you take a look back at today, July 27th. Jody, with July 27th, 1983, Madonna's self-titled debut album is released. Some huge songs come from the album. Lucky Star, Borderline, Burning Up Everybody, and Holiday. It'll sell more than 10 million copies worldwide. July 27th, 1984, Prince, Purple Rain. Movie opens in theaters. Prince plays the kid.
1: The kid.
0: And a role based in part on Prince himself. Movie will win an Oscar for Best Original Song. In 2019, the film will be added to the Library of Congress for preservation in the National Film Registry for being culturally, historically, and aesthetically significant. July 27th, 1996, in Atlanta, a pipe bomb explodes at Centennial Olympic Park during the 1996 Summer Olympics. Security guard Richard Jewell saves a lot of people, although there were a lot of injuries. He would be falsely accused of setting the bomb. He would be exonerated. July 27th, 2008. Legendary voice of your Seattle Mariners, Dave Niehaus, is inducted into the National Baseball Hall of Fame in Cooperstown. Dave, the original play-by-play man for the Mariners, he would throw out the ceremonial first pitch at the brand-new Safeco Field in 1999. In fact, the radio and TV section of Safeco, now T-Mobile, the press box, is named in Dave's honor. Dave would pass away in 2010. July 27th, 2023. Has it really been 3 years already? As the world was gearing up for the Summer Olympics in Paris, the world was gifted one of the world's greatest covers. It's been 3 years.
2: I've paid my dues.
1: There it is.
2: Time after time.
1: Go on, girl.
0: But she's committed
2: no crime.
1: And then what?
0: Dolly Parton.
2: And bad mistakes.
1: You gotta let her roll now.
2: I've made.
1: Open that door, girl.
2: I've had my share.
1: Uh-huh. And then what happened?
0: They got through! Everybody!
2: We are the champions, my friend.
0: Are you swaying side to side? Because we are.
1: I mean, I just love her, you know. This is terrible, objectively. But I love her.
0: Oh, that's it. July 27th, 2025. Taking you back to Cooperstown. Ichiro is inducted into the National Baseball Hall of Fame. Ichiro was one vote shy of being voted in unanimously. Ichiro, during his Hall of Fame speech, takes notice.
3: 3,000 hits or 262 hits in one season are achievements recognized by the writers. 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And by the way, the offer for that writer to have dinner at my home has now expired.
0: Birthdays, Bill Engvall, here's your sign, he's 69, Triple H,
4: time to play the game.
0: He's 57, Maya Rudolph is 54,
4: time to play the game.
0: A-Rod is 51, Jonathan Rhys-Meyers is 49, Taylor Schilling is 42, Jordan Spieth, 33, Winnie Harlow is 31, and a very, very happy birthday to my beautiful wife.
1: It's Rachel's birthday.
0: My wife, Rachel. It's her birthday today.
1: Oh, you have so many new options for gifts. Like, you could get her a pig or a cow, where previously that was not a choice.
0: That's right. We have farm animals now.
1: Or not a responsible choice, at least. Happy birthday, Alan. Happy birthday, Bryce. Love, Remy and Angelica. and wishing Honey Bunches a happy 24 years wedding anniversary. I love you always. Love, Karen.
0: That's Time Flies for July 27th on The Jet.

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1: Hi, this is Wendy.
0: Hi, Wendy. Jody, tell Wendy what she's won.
2: Hi. Wendy, a pair of Chicago tickets and fare entry is for you. Congratulations. The show's September
1: 27th. Fantastic. Thank you.
0: You're welcome. We're going to do it again tomorrow. 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
1: That's what we should do from now on. From now on, we're not just going to give you the word. It's going to be part of a riddle.
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0: 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It's 95.7 The Jet. Yeah, man. It's Jody and Bender. Jody.
1: Yes, Bender.
0: It's been less than a month since we wrapped up our Puget Sound Showdown Tournament of Champions, where all the Hall of Famers came back. It's been less than a month since we crowned the new King of Kings. That is, of course, Nick in Broadview. During the Tournament of Champions, Robin Edmonds participated because he is a sitting Hall of Famer.
1: Forever.
0: Let's bring in the Hall of Famer first. Hi, Rob.
2: Hi, how you doing? Good morning, Bender.
0: Rob, welcome back. Remind everybody how you did. Remind everybody how you did in the Tournament of Champions.
2: I went out in the first round. Taylor beat me to the buzzer on the 3/5 compromise.
0: Your job today, Rob, is to hold the door.
1: Gotta hold the door, man.
0: Will it be a new Hall of Famer today? Let's bring in our 9-time champion, Brad in Silverdale. Brad!
3: Good morning, everybody.
0: Brad! It is so easy how this is going to work. I have the questions. You guys are going to buzz in with your name when you know the answer. First person of 5 wins. Jody can answer and clean up the mess, but she cannot win. So we will keep going until one of you gets 5. Brad, how you feeling?
1: Your phone is crap again. Take a step to the left, my
0: Come
1: man.
0: Come on, Brad.
3: Can you hear me now?
0: Yes. Brad, are you ready?
3: I am ready.
0: Rob, are you ready?
2: Always ready.
0: Hall of Fame admission on the line. Here we go. Who's the only singer to win the Grammy for Album, Record, and Song of the Year twice?
2: Rob. Michael Jackson.
0: Brad, you can steal it.
3: Taylor Swift.
0: Jody.
1: Adele.
0: Very good. Craigslist is named after its founder. What's Craig's last name?
2: Rob. Johnson.
0: Brad, you can steal it.
3: Kilborn.
0: Jody.
1: Is it Goodwin?
0: Newmark. Newmark. Which jagged peaks form a natural border between France and Spain?
3: Brad. The Pyrenees.
0: What TV show did character Seth Cohen claim to have invented the holiday Chrismica? Jody.
1: I don't remember. I should know.
0: Looking for the OC. The OC.
1: Right.
0: Outside of Silverado Building Materials and Nursery in Sacramento stands a 25-foot wooden statue of what actor's likeness?
2: Rob. Reagan?
0: Brad, you can steal it.
3: Nicholas Cage.
0: Jody.
1: David Hasselhoff.
0: Looking for Kevin Costner from Silverado, the movie. Scoreboard.
1: Brad has won.
0: In 1965, Turn by the Byrds hit number one. Two other songs whose title is a word repeated 3 times reached number one. Name one of them.
2: Rob. Kiss me.
0: Brad, you can steal it.
3: I got nothing.
0: Jody.
1: Hot.
0: No. Good answer, but didn't hit number one. I was looking for either Bills from Destiny's Child or Say from Paul McCartney and Michael Jackson. Who's the only person to be a United States president and Supreme Court justice?
3: Brad. William Howard Taft.
0: Aside from the black trim, what was the original color of the Converse All-Stars Chuck Taylor basketball shoe when it was first...
2: Black and white.
0: Brad, when it was first produced in 1917, what color was the shoe?
3: Red.
0: Jody.
1: It was brown.
0: Scoreboard.
1: Brad has 2. Rob, not yet on the board.
0: 1987 was the first time in 13 years... that which American woman did not win a tennis Grand Slam event?
2: Rob.
0: Rob, you got in there. Go ahead.
2: Billie Jean King.
0: Brad, you can now steal it.
3: That's the only one name I was going to say.
0: Jody.
1: Chris Everett.
0: Very good. You know it as a hashtag or pound sign, but its technical term is what? Jody.
1: I don't know.
0: Octothorpe. Welcome to Hall of Fame level questions.
1: Octothorpe.
0: Who wrote the autobiography called I Know Why the Caged Bird Sings?
2: Rob. Maya Angelou.
0: In what country was Haagen-Dazs developed?
2: Rob.
0: Tie goes to Jody.
1: Belgium.
0: Looking for America.
1: Huh.
0: It was invented in the Bronx. Lady Gaga says her stage name was inspired by what? Jody.
1: Queen.
0: Radio Gaga. Very good. Scoreboard.
1: Brad has two, Rob has one. Hope you have a lot of questions.
0: In the world of computers, what does the acronym URL stand for?
2: Rob. Universal.
0: Brad, you can steal it.
3: Unitary relationship.
0: Jody.
1: No. Nope.
0: Uniform resource locator.
1: Yeah.
0: Who is the band leader? Who was the band leader for Johnny Carson's Tonight Show? Wow. Jody.
1: The guy with the glasses. Tell me his name.
0: Glasses.
1: Tell me his name.
0: Looking for Doc Severinsen.
1: Yes, Doc Severinsen.
0: Each division in Major League Baseball has how many teams?
3: Brad. Five.
0: Throughout the Harry Potter novels, Harry is mentioned by name almost 19,000 times. Which character is second most mentioned?
3: Brad. Hermione.
0: Rob, Ron. You can steal it. Go ahead.
2: Is it Ron?
0: Scoreboard.
1: Brad has three, Rob has two.
0: Who was the first person to win a Nobel Prize in two different scientific fields? Jody.
1: Einstein.
0: Marie Curie.
1: Mm-hmm.
0: Adam Curie. Both in physics and chemistry. Scoreboard.
1: Brad has three, Rob has two.
0: A silhouette of what player serves as the NBA logo?
2: Rob. Will Chamberlain.
0: Brad, you can steal it.
3: Magic Johnson.
0: Jody.
1: Jerry West.
0: You would have won already, right?
1: Mm-hmm.
0: Yeah. What global conflict ended with the signing of the Treaty of Versailles?
3: Brad. World War I.
0: Scoreboard.
1: Brad now has four. Rob has two.
0: According to urban legend, what type of animal caused the Great Chicago Fire of 1871? Brad for the win.
3: A cow.
0: Game over. We.

0: His name is Brad.
1: And they stay there.
0: Brad. Brad. Brad.
2: Damn.
0: Brad. Brad.
2: I asked Jody before the game started, I'm going to give you the number 17. How many questions will I ask, over or under? And you
3: said
2: under.
3: Yeah.
2: I asked 22 questions.
3: Holy cow.
2: Which ties the all-time record for questions asked during a showdown game. And it wasn't a Hall of Fame game when that was done.
3: Damn.
2: So, Brad, you're a brand new Puget Sound Showdown Hall of Famer. Congratulations. With that comes all the accolades. You've won all your prizes.
3: You get to join Scepter and Sash on Facebook.
2: It's a whole thing.
4: Oh, really?
2: Yeah, right? I know. And Rob, listen, thanks for your time. Thanks for... Did he get on the board?
3: Yeah.
4: Thanks, Rob. Good game, Brad. That was fun, man.
3: I've heard better.
2: Hey, tomorrow it's a fresh meat game. How about that?

0: Scanning the globe to find the news you didn't know you needed to know. You know? The Daily Bender Gazette. Now, here's Bender.
1: Brought to you by Olympic Hot Tub.
2: Better you, better life.
1: Oh, no, no, no, no. I mean, if you're a professional, how do you do this by accident? Like, is there not some sort of redundancy in the doctor's office?
2: Uh-oh.
1: To make sure that you're working on the right thing, you're operating on the right thing, you're removing the right thing.
2: Uh-oh.
1: A woman in
2: Florida.
1: Maine.
2: Yeah.
1: A jury has awarded her $17 million in a landmark medical malpractice case. She went in for surgery at the Northern Light Inland Hospital for a routine surgery to remove a benign ovarian cyst.
2: Okay.
1: The doctor instead removed her entire healthy bladder.
2: Her bladder?
1: Her bladder.
2: Damn.
1: She later returned in severe pain, unable to relieve herself. She spent over 8 months relying on tubes, draining directly from her kidneys.
2: Oh.
1: Surgeons in Boston rebuilt her bladder using intestinal tissue.
2: That's amazing.
1: However, she still requires daily catheters.
2: Oh.
1: The jury unanimously awarded her $17 million.
2: What would be a reason that you would remove somebody's bladder?
1: I don't, like,
2: you. When like, do you like, remove like, a bladder? Like, I mean, I know there's heard a lot of stories. Stuff in there.
1: You've heard stories about, you know, you're removing the wrong leg. Like urban legend type stuff.
2: Right.
1: But, wow!
2: Yeah.
1: Like, at what point during the surgery did, like, nobody, like, the doctor's assistant, the surgeon's assistant. I mean, hey, clearly we're not smart enough to be even in the field to discuss. Closest we can get to it is reading stories like that.
2: I thought you were going to say that she went in for a cyst removal and they removed her uterus because that's all connected. Mm-hmm. But bladder is like, man, that's not even a part of the whole deal.
1: Is that like farther away?
2: It's farther. The ovaries, connected by the fallopian tube to the uterus where the baby is.
1: And where's the bladder?
2: Over here somewhere. I mean, it's in the vicinity, you know? It's in the vicinity. I can't imagine a reason to remove a bladder other than an extreme, like, muscle-invasive bladder cancer way. And then you would think that they would have lots and lots of people who would be in on that. So that's really, really upsetting.
1: Who knew that during the Gazette we would cross-reference another bit?
2: Check in with your body. Yeah. Touch it around. If you see something happening, report it to your doctor. It's Health Corner.
1: Wow.
2: Do you want me to draw a map of a naked woman's interior?
1: No, thank you.
2: Are you sure?
1: Yeah.
2: Here we got...
1: No, don't draw it.
2: We got the
1: I don't want to see it, Jody.
2: We got the fallopes.
1: Don't show me the... I will go to HR.
2: We got right there... Wow,
1: she's hot.
2: I know.

0: 95.7 The Jet. It's Jody and Bender. Program is done.
1: What else do we have to do? We have no TV. We have a staff meeting. Sure.
2: Yeah.
1: We have to do the staff meeting. Tomorrow, it's going to be a fresh meat game for Puget Sound Showdown. Did you miss the Hall of Fame game today? I could say go to the podcast. However, we will tell you this one time. Brad in Silverdale is a brand new Puget Sound Showdown Hall of Famer.
2: Yeah.
1: Very impressive.
2: You can still listen to the podcast. It's up.
1: 22 questions were asked.
2: Yeah.
1: Jody, had typical showdown rules been in effect, she would have won the game and dismissed both. Both the Hall of Famer in Robin Edmonds and Brad in Silverdale are 9-game champion. But because Hall of Fame rules dictate, Jody can't win, or I can't win if she's asking the questions.
2: I'm glad Brad made it. He deserved it. He was a great contestant.
1: So tomorrow, two brand new contestants go at it. More tickets to the Museum of Illusions in downtown Seattle, where I was over this past weekend.
2: Cool pictures.
1: Very cool pictures.
2: Some weird stuff.
1: More tickets to see Chicago at the fair. Tomorrow is Talk Back Tuesday. Time flies. $1,000 every single hour. It has been requested by a few people that we do a dance party tomorrow because it's your last show.
2: Oh, a Tuesday dance party.
1: So we could do a Tuesday dance party.
2: Sure.
1: I mean, why not?
2: Yeah, why not?
1: Why not? I don't know when we'll do that, though. If we do that at 8:35 or if we do that at 7, probably 8:35.
2: Mm-hmm.
1: Yeah. Anything else?
2: No.
1: Wrap the show with you.
3: 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I have a request for, I haven't heard that in a while, John Cougar Mellencamp, Cherry Bomb. Thank you.
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0: 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I hope you're having a great day so far. Do you ever watch a game show and wonder, who are these people? How did they get on this show? Well, you're going to find out right now with this morning's totally awesome news.
1: This is Lori from Sarasota, Florida. My totally awesome news is that I just got tickets to be in the audience on The Price is Right. I'm flying out in 3 weeks from Florida to LA, and cross your fingers, I get called up on stage and they say, come on down. Have a great day.
0: How epic would it be if you heard, Lori, come on down. You're the next contestant on The Price is Right. Lori, if that happens, you've got to tell me about it. It's totally awesome news. You've got to keep me posted. Well, enjoy the whole thing. The show, being in LA. What a fun trip you've got cooked up for yourself. That is totally awesome. Are you looking forward to something? Tell me about it. That's totally awesome news. Here, what you're celebrating is headline news. 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

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Getting Blondie on. Right now, you've got me, Martha Quinn. You could be $1,000 richer by noon. In just a few minutes, you'll hear the 11 o'clock keyword. 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

0: 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Before we talk about what do you do if an emergency hits and you're at work and your kids are at school, let me remind you, those key words, they could land you $1,000 cash. 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My name is Martha Quinn. This is the Life Chat we get into each morning at this point. Your wellness shot. What would you do if an emergency hit while you're at work, your kids are at school? You know, when Mother Nature throws us curveballs, fires, earthquakes, hurricanes, tornadoes, it's a good reminder to get prepared. One thing you want to do is talk with your core group, your family, your close friends, whoever that might be, and discuss things like who may need extra help, who can pick someone up if needed. Pick a spot where you're all going to meet up, ideally easy to get to without a car. 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

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It's me, Martha Quinn. A George Michael movie that was shot in 1988 is getting released. Get the details in your news that rocks at 11:40. Right now, it's Cut and Crew.

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0: 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You're listening to The Martha Quinn Show, and I super appreciate it. It is me, Martha. Each morning at this point, you get caught up on what our favorite artists are doing. It's your news that rocks.
1: Because I gotta have faith. I gotta have faith.
0: So good. George Michael's number one hit song, Faith, from the Faith album. And now the long lost George Michael Faith tour movie is finally coming out. It's been restored and remastered, and it's coming to the big screen later this year. And then a Faith tour album, a live album of the Faith tour, is coming out alongside the movie. So some George Michael action happening in 2026. That is your news that rocks. Stay with me, Martha Quinn. We're going to start our Monday afternoon together, like we always do, with three songs woven together in a pretty cool way. It's your mixtape.
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I'm Martha Quinn. 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

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Who saw the George Michael Faith Tour in 1988? Me! The Faith Tour movie is coming out later this year. I'm Martha Quinn.

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0: This is 95.7 The Jet. You and me, Martha Quinn, we're heading through Monday. I was reading an article, Easy Ways to Reset Your Mood in 15 Minutes or Less. And it's things like step outside for some green time. Agree, that's fine. Reach out to someone you care about. Again, agree, that's fine. But here is a way to reset your mood in 15 seconds or less. This is a Martha Quinn original. I promise you this works. Give it a try. Just yell out, rock and roll! Put your heart into it. Really do it. If you're driving an 18-wheeler right now and you're by yourself, do it. Yell out, rock and roll! It's going to reset your mood instantly, I promise. I think you could go to Mars and have a Martian yell out, rock and roll! And even if they don't know what that is, there's something about saying it that feels so good. I hope you're having a great day. The Bengals are straight ahead.
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So ironic. Hearing Manic Monday on a Monday makes you feel so good. Martha Quinn with you. Hang out. 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

0: 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Martha Quinn here. This is when we check in with some totally awesome news. Something lifting your heart with joy. My kids are in town because my husband's birthday was yesterday, and I made delicious tofu nuggets, I have to say, for the occasion. The secret is fennel seeds. It makes them taste like sausages, in my humble opinion. And we've got an anniversary to celebrate.
1: Hi, Martha. It is our anniversary today, 32 years and going strong. Shout out to Tony. I love you. We have three wonderful children, four grandchildren, and have been listening to Martha Quinn since the first day on MTV.
0: Girl, you and I have been hanging together for quite some time. And, you know, this Saturday is the anniversary of MTV's first day, August 1st. Congratulations to you and Tony celebrating 32 years. Thank you for filling me in. So great to hear about your kids and your grandkids, too. When something's going good with you, think of your friend Martha Quinn here. 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

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Thanks for hanging out this Monday with me, Martha Quinn. What happens if an emergency hits and your family's all spread apart? 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

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Thanks for hanging out with me, Martha Quinn. When Mother Nature throws

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1: That's terrific.
0: Congratulations, Juan. I'm Martha Quinn. The next keyword you hear, type it on our website. Your phone could ring that you landed a grand. Good luck.

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1: So if you've always wanted to play, then...

0: 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Thanks for hanging out with me, Martha Quinn, today. One thing you and I have in common, we love rock and roll. That's why we're here together on this station. If you go see one of the Papinatar Bryan Adams shows, like they're playing Wednesday night in Houston, Friday night in New Orleans, give me your concert review. Like not that long ago, Lori took us inside what it was like to be at a Def Leppard show.
1: Def Leppard brought it. They came straight out of the gate and just shotgunned it for like the first five songs before they started pausing between songs. It was amazing. And they sound just as great today as they did back in the day.
0: Yes. A-plus concert review right there. Lori, you brought it. So if you go see a show like the Pat Benatar, Bryan Adams show, tell me your concert review with the talkback microphone. That is how you get through to me. It gets downloaded onto your phone. 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

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It's almost time for me, Martha Quinn, to duck out, but I'm going to play right here. The second artist ever on MTV, Pat Benatar. Well, I'm going to go home and say, who's going to help me fill this hermit crab cage with some sand? Miss you already.

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1: today. Thank you, brother. That's awesome.
0: $1,000 workday payday. 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

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I am Sarge. 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

Oh, thanks so much for hanging out this afternoon. It's 95.7 The Jet, variety of the 80s, 90s, more. I'm your humble host, Sarge, trying to get you to the 5 o'clock quitting time. In fact, just before that, we'll give you a shot to get out to Chateau Saint Michel to see Sarah McLachlan and Allison Russell, August 9th. Yeah, a chance to win about 440 or so on the Jets.

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3: Senseless. I mean, that's the only word I can think of, but there are so many. You know, anger, frustration, you know, make it stop. I mean, there, you know, there's multiple words, but man, what happened last night at Seattle Center is not okay. It's 95.7 The Jet. Variety of the 80s, 90s, more. I am Sarge. Trying to put things back together, I understand. And if you're impacted, somebody close to you was there, or you've been, God forbid, impacted by this, you know, my heart goes out to you. We got to try to play some music, try to put you in a decent mood, and we'll do our part on that with some music from Prince, Stevie Nicks, and much more on the way next.
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man, it looked like so much fun Saturday night for the Torchlight Parade. And now this weekend, the Blue Angels, the Hydroplane Seafarer Week is here for sure. 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